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0: 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Kids playing in the streets instead of on TV. 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

0: Closet. 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
4: 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And I want to have a conversation with you to say stop tripping when you come to the office to see your doctor. If you are overweight or obese, I want you to claim that. Don't sit there and try to make excuses, and don't try to gloss it over or say that your issues you're dealing with have nothing to do with your weight. A lot of times it does. And when people come to the office saying they're overweight or obese and they don't hardly eat anything and they don't understand what the issue is, listen, you got to be honest with yourself. I mean, embrace it if you're overweight or obese. And those are the terms we're going to use for today. There's not an issue of that. It's the issue is you being honest with yourself to say, listen, I got an issue and I have to deal with it. But don't come in there and saying you don't understand because you don't hardly eat anything. You can't be obese by starving yourself. That's impossible. If I drop you in a third world country and really you had nothing to eat, you would be thin by the time I came and picked you up if it was a month later. There's no question, because you don't have anything to eat. You need to be honest with yourself and your doctor to make sure you understand the issues. Now, the reason that's important is because what obesity can lead to, and that's what I'm more worried about. The chronic illnesses we see today are often stemmed from that. Hypertension, diabetes, heart disease, certain cancer rates are all as a result of being obese or overweight. So please stop tripping. Be honest with yourself and your doctor. Get healthy. I love you guys. Be safe.
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You are listening to Night Flight. And this is PJ, your captain. Welcome aboard. Hey, hey to my night crew. We just had Tom Braxton, Stick and Stay. 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Where jazz lives.

0: Smooth 88.1 WHOV. You are listening to Night Flight. And this is PJ, your captain. So good to have you aboard. And I am hoping that you are expecting a wonderful weekend. I know I am. We just had Robert Lee Baldarama doing Sunset Beach. And Felicia Ray brought us Take Your Time. And so, it is Asian American and Pacific Islander Heritage Month. And across the nation, Asian Americans, Native Hawaiians, and Pacific Islanders contribute to a rich and deeply rooted heritage. So hats off to Asian American and Pacific Islander Heritage Month. And so back to the music we go. We've got some Nancy Wilson, as well as some Roy Ayers ubiquity. Keep it locked right here. 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

0: Smooth 88.1 WHOV. You are listening to Night Flight. And this is PJ, your captain. We just had Pamela Williams doing Strolling. And I've got some entertainment news. We have Disney's The Lion King. Today and tomorrow are the last days for this. And that is at Chrysler Hall in Norfolk, Virginia. Later on today, we have Adrian Warren, 7:30 p.m. at the Harrison Opera House in Norfolk. And on tomorrow, we have Christian McBride with Ursula Major as part of the Virginia Arts Festival. And that's at the Sandler Center in Virginia Beach. And one more thing I'm going to add in on here. On the 21st of May, we have Celebrating Billie Holiday and Dinah Washington at the Sandler Center in Virginia Beach. So back to the music we go. We've got some Paul Hardcastle and Marcus Johnson waiting in the wings. Keep it locked right here. 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

0: 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You are listening to Night Flight. And this is PJ, your captain. I wanted to share some information about Adrian Warren, who will be at the Harrison Opera House later on today. Perfectionist, Warren is the real deal and no imitation. She is amazing, and according to the Manhattan Digest, she will give you goosebumps. Yes, she is smoke on wheels to hear them tell it. The Tony Award-winning star, singer-actress, comes home to Hampton Roads. She is a two-time Tony Award winner in Shuffle Along with Tina, the Tina Turner Review, and she grew up right here. And so, you will want to catch a hometown superstar in this great evening of song from Broadway, pop, and beyond. And so, more music to come. Yes, indeed, we've got some Spirajira as well as Roman Street. So, keep it locked right here. 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

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You are listening to Night Flight. And this is PJ. We just had some Roberta Restituccio doing Donata. And so more music to come. 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

0: Smooth 88.1 WHOV. You are listening to Night Flight, and this is PJ, your captain. We just had some Eric Benet and India Are redoing Must Be Love. And so I wanted to tell you a little bit about Christian McBride and Ursula Major. Ursula Major is a premier high-energy jazz quintet led by the 11-time Grammy-winning bassist Christian McBride. And the group was formed in 2022, featuring rising stars such as saxophonist Nicole Glover, guitarist Eli Perlman, pianist Mike King, and drummer Savannah Harris. The band features a mixed portfolio sound, blending hard bop, soulful swing, and R&B influence grooves. They will be today on the 17th, which is Sunday, at 5 p.m. at the Sandler Center in Virginia Beach. So you may not want to miss that. In the meantime, we've got more music to come. We've got some Bob James and some Rainforest Band. Keep it locked right here. 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

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And we just had some Rob Zen doing It Just Feels Right. And so in our next break, we'll actually have some words of wisdom. 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

0: 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You are listening to Night Flight. And this is PJ, your captain. So good to have you aboard. We just had some JJ Severino doing Keep Your Head Up. And Joaquin Joyner brought us Just Like That. And so, it is Profundity's time. So sit back and relax and take a deep breath. You are my best friend as well as my lover. I do not know which side of you I enjoy the most. I treasure each side, just as I have treasured our life together. And that's Nicholas Sparks from The Notebook. More music to come, we've got some Najee as well as Boney James. So stick and stay. 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

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You are listening to Night Flight. And this is PJ, your captain. We just had Marion Meadows. And we're going right into Quincy Jones. Smooth 88.1 WHOV.

0: 88.1 WHOV. You are listening to Night Flight. And yes, we are bringing this flight in for a landing. So please put away all of your electronic devices. 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You know it has been my pleasure to care for you on this journey, and I am hoping you enjoyed the music and the time we spent together. You know you can take us with you wherever you go. 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And now for your listening pleasure, in the upcoming hour, and to take you to our Saturday morning lineup, we've got some Art Porter, Steely Dan, and Tim Bowman. Keep it locked right here. I will be back later on tonight. Enjoy your day. 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When the music changes, so does the dance.
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0: Virginia Arts Festival presents 11-time Grammy-winning jazz bassist Christian McBride, bringing a fresh and funky take on jazz with his quintet Ursa Major. 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
3: 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The question is, how do we manage our financial affairs? If we manage them correctly, we will have a wonderful lifestyle, a good retirement. Our financial affairs consist of, number one, assets, number two, liabilities. So when you take away assets minus liabilities, that equals net worth. When it comes to operational money, what we call an expense, an income statement, you look at the income minus expenses, that gives you net income, disposable income. So what we want to do is make sure that we have a good net worth and we have good income or good disposable net income each month. We're going to talk about how do we make sense with managing our assets and our income. So today, the first thing we want to tackle is making sense with our debt obligations. Because if we don't manage debt, debt will certainly manage us. Debt is the number one obstacle, the number one hindrance that gets in the way of building wealth that needs to be either removed or eliminated. We have a solution. It's real simple. We'll show you how to create your own family bank. You heard correct, bank, B-A-N-K. This bank will allow you to pay off all forms of debt, which includes credit cards, consumer loans, auto loans, yes, even a mortgage, medical bills, back taxes, student loans, anything that's debt, we can pay it off in a virtual period of time by showing you how to create your own family bank. One good thing gonna come out of this is gonna create more income, more net income. And with this net income, you begin paying yourself. Paying off your debt also going to help increase your FICO score, your credit score. When you pay your debts down to pay it off, your credit score goes up, maybe 100 points, maybe 150 points. Also will help you to curb or stop overspending. Paying off your debts also will create savings and investment opportunities. Paying off your debt will also reduce or totally eliminate stress and worries. Paying off your debt will give you peace that passes all understanding. It will make you a lender and not a borrower. 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Let's make sense with our life insurance policy. A lot of times, we have people that are paying more for too little insurance. That's a fact. We have too many people that still carrying the old plans of life insurance. The old plans do not pay any type of living benefits. So what we're going to recommend is we have the new plans in place. The new plans offer living benefits, which means that they pay you while you are living. Keep that in mind. You get benefits while you're alive. And so with the new plan, we include the new plans because they have all these these wonderful benefits, such as a celebrated death benefit. 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That pays you while you're living. 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That pays while you're living. Long-term care, that pays while you're living. 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Most plans run out before 100. 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But the new plans give you more benefits. 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And the bottom line is, it pays while you are living. Give us a call right now. 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Let's make sense with our investments on learning how to understand risk. Most people, risk appetites are too high. We have a lot of people in our society who are fighting off the effects of inflation. They're fighting off the effects of volatility. They're fighting off all these market volatilities, the ups and downs, the gains and losses. One day you're up, one day you're down. And many are losing money. 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And the reason why they're losing money is because their money is not safe. 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Well, why do we want to avoid probate? 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Legal fees. 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The estate can be contested. You want to avoid probate because there's all kinds of things out there that can come against your estate, like disgruntled people, disgruntled individuals can come and try to contest your estate. Again, you want peace of mind, and so by having the trust in place, it gives you control over your assets. We want you to look at the living trust because it's inexpensive, you can manage it, it protects your assets, and it gives you peace of mind, and it keeps you out of that process called probate. 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And the bottom line is, you need to have it protected. And the way you protect that estate is by having a living revocable trust in place. I want to talk now on another financial affair, and that's called Social Security. Now, let me start by saying this. Taking your benefits at the wrong time can cost most households over $100,000 in the lifetime of your benefits. Taking it at the wrong time can cause most people to lose out, or they can leave $100,000 of income on the table. So what is the right time? Well, we know that most folks understand the numbers. We know that you can take it at 62, you can take it at 66 or 67 to 70, but what is the right time for you? And a lot of times, if you don't make the right decision and take it at the right time, again, you can lose up $100,000 per household. So what we do at Apex, we offer a free Social Security checkup. We'll show you how to increase, how to get maximum benefits, how that a spouse, a husband and wife that's receiving benefits can also be in a position to get an increase up to 50%. If you were married and now divorced, There's opportunity for you to get an increase up to 50% off the former spouse. We have all kinds of strategies. We'll show you how to, even widows and widowers, we have all kinds of strategies here to help you to what? 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And it's called a Social Security checkup. 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

0: does it. Like the Isley Brothers, El DeBarge, Marion Meadows, and Alex Bouillon. 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

0: once again to Emerge the Radio Show. Thanks so much for joining us. Today, the ladies sit down with Michael A. Harris. He is the Commissioner of the Revenue for the City of Hampton, Virginia, the first Black American to hold this office. He is a Navy veteran, an accomplished attorney, and a business owner. We'll talk to him in just a bit. A little later on, DeShana will give us her 2 cents on finance. But first, let's jump right in with Tiffany and some super helpful tips to help you emerge as a CEO. The CEO Corner is up next on Emerge, the Radio Show. Emerge, emerge
1: yourself. Welcome to the CEO Corner, the segment where you receive invaluable tips on how to emerge your business to new heights. I'm Tiffany Boyle, your CEO. Today, we're talking about the CEO confidence, and I'm not talking about the loud kind. I'm talking about the kind that shows up, follows through, and keeps going even when things are uncertain. Here's the truth. Confidence isn't something you wait for. Confidence is something you build by keeping promises to yourself. Small ones, daily ones. So my tip, pick one CEO habit and do it consistently for 30 days. That could be making like one sales call a day, reviewing your numbers every Friday, or posting your content on schedule. Consistency creates evidence, and evidence creates confidence. Fun fact, your brain has something called neuroplasticity, which means it literally rewires based on repeated actions. So when you practice leadership, you're training your brain to be a leader. I've had moments where I didn't feel ready, like, who am I to do this, right? But every time I showed up anyway, hosted the meeting, made the call, led the project, I walked away stronger. Not because it was perfect, but because I proved I could lead through it. So, do the next right thing, then do it again tomorrow. I'm Tiffany Boyle, and that's my tip from the CEO Corner.
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12: I'm Deshaina, COO, your operations bestie, here to make sure your business is not just busy, but actually building.
13: And I'm Dorothea. I'm here for the real talk, the laughs, and the, okay, but how do we apply this on Monday, like Monday morning, those moments. I'm here for it all.
1: Yes, yes. And if you're tuning in while you're driving, cooking, or pretending you're just checking one email, we see you.
12: And today we're doing something that we always do. We're going to give you something that you can use.
13: Mm-hmm. Because, you know, inspiration is cute, but implementation pays bills. Implementation.
1: Let's say that again. Say it again, Dorothy.
13: Implementation pays bills. I think Deshaina was talking about it. We talked about it before. She said, outside with a purpose. Okay.
1: That's right. That's right. Exactly.
13: Being cute is one thing, but implementation pays the bills. So let's get those bills paid.
1: Yes, yes, yes, exactly. And at Emerge, we are about helping business owners strengthen their foundation, strategy, operations, leadership, so growth is sustainable and not stressful.
12: Yes. Come on, one time for reducing stress. And we do it, right, through consulting, coaching, community events, and our media platforms. We have radio, podcasts, and the magazine. So business owners can be seen and also supported.
13: Yes. Translation, we're your business besties with a microphone. See, Deshaina, I got it on that quick.
1: I like it. I like it. All right. So let's get into what's new at Emerge, right? We've been moving, podcasting, radioing, magazining, and doing events, plus the behind the scenes consulting work.
13: Right. The public sees the post. They do not see the planning.
12: Yeah, and they also don't see the systems or the lack of systems. And the moment you realize, oh, I am the system.
1: Hey, that's a real, like, wait a minute.
13: Preach. Come on through, ushers. Come on through, ushers.
12: Quick reminder for business owners, when you're running multiple initiatives, the real flex is not doing everything. It's building a rhythm.
13: Yes. Say that again for the folks who think hustle is a personality. Come on now.
12: Okay. So one more time for the people that were just in the radio, right? A rhythm. So what's weekly, what's monthly, what's seasonal? If everything is urgent, absolutely nothing can be strategic.
1: Oh my goodness. Mm. Like, I try to teach people that all the time. Like, goodness. And for us, weekly is podcast content and outreach, right? Monthly is eventually our magazine cycle, but it's our newsletter. And events are their own lane. Magazine is annually, events are quarterly. And then we're talking about promotion, partnerships, and logistics.
13: That's a lot. And people only see the flyer, not the 47 tabs open behind it, okay?
1: Go ahead, just talk about the Google Drive.
12: Hey, Google Drive. It is my arch nemesis. It is the villain in my life, okay?
1: You have the tabs are tabbing.
12: Yeah. So, listener, here's a quick rhythm reset. You can do 10 minutes a day, right? Write down your top three business goals for the first 90 days. Circle the one that makes the other two easier. Then pick one weekly action that moves it forward and put it on your calendar like it's a doctor's appointment.
13: Oh, my goodness. Yes. I was like writing one of those down, like scribbling over here myself. And look, I thought about it. Like, please don't schedule it in somebody o'clock, okay? Put a real time to it. 1 o'clock, 1:15, you know, things of that nature.
1: Yes, facts. Because we've also been continuing business development conversations, connecting with business owners who need strategic planning, operational improvements, and growth support.
12: And I want to say this, business development isn't just selling, it's listening, it's noticing the patterns, and it's following up with care.
13: Absolutely. It's also about being brave enough to ask, do you want help with that?
1: Yeah, that's a really good point. Mm-hmm. So here's a quick challenge for you guys. Before the week is over, reach out to three people, past clients, past collaborators, or someone you met at an event, hopefully an Emerge event, and just simply check in with them.
12: Okay, so if y'all need role play, never fear, I'm here. So hey, Tiff, I was thinking about you. How's your business going this quarter?
1: Ooh, okay, you actually want me role play. I'm good. It's going. The business is going.
12: All right. So tell me what you're focused on right now.
14: I'm actually focused on my LEAP guide. Yes. And getting that published and out and about.
12: Awesome. So if you could wave a magic wand and fix one thing with your LEAP guide or getting that out and going, what would it be?
14: Goodness. I guess communication with the other partners that are helping with like different tour stops.
13: That last question, Deshaina. Yes. That's what gets people talking, okay?
14: And speaking of talking, now let's talk about what just happened. The Mindful Connections networking event that was on May 14th at Nest Cornhole in Williamsburg.
13: This is not your typical, here's my business card networking. Let's make sure that is known.
12: For sure. It was definitely networking with a purpose. So wellness, real conversations, and of course, community.
14: Yes. And we had networking. We had cornhole games going, a live podcast element, a DJ, shout out to DJ J. Smith Entertainment, prizes, we got raffle prizes going on, plus that intentional vibe where you can actually connect.
13: Yes, because like networking should not ever feel like speed dating, people. It should not feel like speed dating. Slow down. Talk to people. Like Deshaina was saying, try to have conversations so that then you can take some notes and remember who you were even talking about and what those conversations were. Let's not have empty, open interactions. Like we said, adult speed dating. Let's network.
12: I'm so glad for Mindful Connections that we didn't have an environment that felt like speed dating. I feel like people listened to us when we gave tips. People came prepared with clear one-liners like, hey, I help with X, Y, and Z. They had their one question ready to learn about the other entrepreneur and business owner. They had goals set, a lot of which they shared with us. And I saw people on their phones, iPhones, Android, taking notes. So thank you so very much for taking our tip.
14: Nice. Yeah, it was definitely a good time. Very productive. And here's like the part that people skip, the follow-up plan. So now that it's over, there's a 7-day follow-up plan. Day zero, which is the same day, you should have sent a quick great meeting you message. If you haven't, you still have time to do so. Day two, share a resource like an article, an event, or just like an intro for people to remember you by. By day four, ask a simple question. How can I support you this month? And then by day seven, invite the person to a quick call or like a collaboration chat.
13: Okay, all of the above. That is how you turn nice meeting you into let's do business.
14: Totally. So it's a system. We're giving you guys the system. So reset for anyone just tuning in.
13: Exactly.
14: So if you're listening if you're just tuning in, you're listening to the Emerge Show. We've been recapping community events, what's coming up, giving you like some tips and some systems on how to turn your networking events into money or clients, and how to network with intention.
12: And today's theme is financial literacy and smart planning, because money management isn't personal. It's community.
13: Absolutely. And our next guest is going to talk about just that.
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14: 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Family, we're honored to welcome Michael Harris, Commissioner of the Revenue for Hampton, Virginia. He's also an attorney, a father of two, and someone who understands the intersection of law, leadership, and community.
12: Hello, Michael. Welcome to the Emerge Radio Show. How are you doing today?
0: I'm doing great. Hello, ladies. I am so blessed to be here, and it's great to finally get on this show. Now I can be one of the special ones, so I'm excited.
13: I love it. Okay, before we go official, give us something human, Michael. Like, what's a hobby you've been enjoying lately?
0: A hobby I've been enjoying lately. You know what? It's funny. I've been so busy. I haven't been able to enjoy many hobbies. But today, actually, I love to walk when I get the opportunity. I need to get back into working out. So today I took some time with the family to go to the, Red Wing Park in Virginia Beach. And I didn't know Virginia Beach had a cherry blossom festival in itself. I've always tried to make it to see and always miss it. It's a beautiful park down there with a lot of cherry blossoms. So took a walk there and that was great. So now that the weather's breaking, especially.
14: Well, whenever you want to walk my dog named Charlotte, you could definitely do that.
0: Yeah, we talked about Charlotte.
13: Charlotte will walk you.
14: That's
13: Charlotte
14: a walk and walk a workout you. Together, right? Okay. A walk and a workout.
0: Okay. I love animals, just don't want to own any at this point.
14: You just borrow her for a little bit, take her for a walk.
0: It's okay.
13: Call the I day, love his farm stance with the no. Like, I love it. That's that law. That's that lawyer coming right out. He's like, no, like just right to it.
0: My kids have asked me for many years. I told them finally, I said, when they have the ability to go to the store, buy the food, work a job to pay for the food, get up early, get up late, and all of those type of things to take her to the dog, then they can have one. So my daughter's 17 now, so she can have one.
14: Yep, she's ready. Yep, she can do ready. It.
0: Mm-hmm. But when she leaves to go to college, she has to go with her.
14: Mm-mm-mm. Look, that's what I'm trying to get Maya to take Charlotte now. Don't you want her in your house as a, like, protection,
0: no.
14: Right?
0: When I take my kids places, I don't have to ask people, are they allergic to kids? So I'm good.
14: But I am though. You should ask because I'm allergic. So
0: I believe
13: that. That is hilarious. Yeah, I have a grand dog that I've seen in theory, like on Chai's phone, her social media. I know the dog's name, but never have I ever seen it in person because it lives at her dad's house. Like, that do not hilarious. Ever bring that dog here. This is its home, but not really at all. It's just in theory.
14: That is hilarious.
0: That's the right thing. All right,
14: Mike, are you ready? This is going to be rapid fire just for fun. Are you ready?
0: Oh, okay.
14: All right. Early bird or night owl?
0: Night owl.
14: Favorite meal in Hampton Roads?
0: Oh, it has to be, believe it or not. Oh, I go. Indian food in Newport News.
14: It is. That is good. That's a good spot. Yeah. What's one thing people would be surprised to learn about you?
0: They would be surprised to learn that I have dislocated a lot of things and I popped them all back in place when I was a child. And they're still, my finger still moves to this day from the tendon. It's
13: my God.
0: 8 years old. Pulled that back in place at church. And it's always, it's been like that ever since.
14: Yeah,
13: you're like one of those contortion people that can pop in and out.
0: No.
14: Keep that hidden. Let's work on another surprise.
0: Okay. That's fine.
14: I got goosebumps. Like, what?
0: I can balance a lot of things. I really can on my hands and stuff. So a broom, a chair, a table, clothes hanger, doesn't matter. That's another one.
14: Wow.
0: I just did it yesterday when I was speaking for a speech. So. Oh,
14: okay.
0: All right. Evidence.
14: Well, we've learned some things today, ladies. Yes. Yes. All right. So for people who may not know your story, right? How did you get into law? And then what led you to start your own law firm?
0: Okay. Yeah. So that's good. Getting into law, that was a journey in itself. I would tell you, for me, I think what sparked it the most was probably over the last probably 10 years or so when I saw not only the move to remove monuments, some of the Confederate monuments, but also just the move Historically, I would say that there was disenfranchised communities, whether you're black, white. Most time it's merely economics, and really black people just fall into that because of our economic standing. So there wasn't a lot of representation, whether it be at the legislative level or in the legal field. And so I just thought that God gave me the mind to be able to kind of stand in that gap, and to be able to change things from the inside. You have to kind of follow that journey or get on the inside and then try to change things. And so I know we have a lot of, I know a lot of activists, a lot of community driven persons, but to make long-term change, you have to really, really get into the law, and either legislate or look at outcomes in the legal field. So that's kind of what drew me to law initially. And give me your second question.
14: What led you to start your own law firm?
0: You know, to tell you the truth, I never wanted to start my own law firm. Not initially, out the gate. My first internship that I had, and thank you to the people at Invictus Law, one of the key points they made me understand is starting your own law firm and being the business owner is very, very tough, straight out the gate especially. So that wasn't my path, so I thought. So I had two great, I thought, job offers, but some things fell through. You know, some person told me that they thought I would run for public office, and I told them no, which is kind of funny. But I really didn't want to at the time. And so they thought it would impute to the law firm. And so at the last moment, that offer got withdrawn. And so for me, I just stepped out on faith. My goal was to initially work for somebody for a couple of years, then build my own law firm. But it just kind of came out that I had to start my own right after law school. And I did it and been successful, thankfully.
2: Well, that's amazing. You know, didn't need a job offer. You took care of it yourself.
0: No, no, but don't be fooled. Do not be fooled, people, to start your own law firm. It's a lot to carry. You have to learn how to be an accountant, advertiser, actually have to learn the law, have to learn the court system, and they're all different around here in Hampton Roads or in Virginia in general, just because of the way constitutional offices are set up. And so learning all those things, having that learning curve and doing all those things at the same time with all my other duties, a little difficult, but I've been blessed. And I made, I think, $167 my first 2 months. But after that, I've been okay.
14: So. Okay, you're balling. Okay.
2: I love that. You made something.
14: Right.
13: Exactly.
2: Some people
13: exactly.
2: have businesses for longer than 2 months and they're still in the red. So, you know, I appreciate you giving that clarification, though.
13: I want to know,
2: what's one skill that made the biggest difference in your success? Was it communication, discipline, networking, or something else?
0: I probably would have to say is networking, but in the sense of crafting relationships. I've always been what I consider a people person. So I don't ever want to change, and I don't ever plan on changing the person who I am. I think titles help you get access to things, but the core person who they are, I think that's the most important. I've always been the same, and I'll continue to be that way. So I think that's the key for me. And then the second part that kind of led into reputation, because of my reputation in advance when I started my law firm, I really didn't have to market a lot. It's just based off reputation alone, a lot of clients came to me. And so that's probably my key to success in the legal field.
13: I love that. And you're so humble. I will add before reputation, your exceptional reputation is the reason why you probably didn't have to do too much. People know you, Michael, for being who you are. Like you said, you have always been the same person since I met you. I love that. I noticed that you said that you were thankful that God gave you the mindset to do those things, which I think helps with this next question that I have for you.
0: Okay.
13: What kept you going in the season where you were building, but it wasn't popping yet? What kept you going, sir?
0: I think the motivation truly comes from God, and I'm just more purpose driven. Since I've been a child, it just feel like always the weight of the world was on my shoulders. I was put in places that other people either wouldn't try. And this goes back to the pop bones, Tiffany, sorry. And the
13: Donna. I love it. I'm here for the pop bones.
0: Yeah, I was a daredevil as a child. I would try things other people didn't on the physical sense. My mother used to call me really Evel Knievel, if anybody know who that is.
13: Yeah.
0: But so now when I got a little bit older in life, I just tried, you know, I felt that my purpose on earth is to be in a position to be able to help people, use the talents that God gave me to be able to do that. And so that kept me motivated, because, you know, I had nights where You know, most people haven't seen me cry, but I cry. You know, I mean, I've done that. I had those nights. But I thought that the longer term purpose was the most important. And lastly, I would tell you some of, you know, if you really look at the ancestors and the people that come before us, they went through a lot of things. You know, they were spit on. They were blocked access to things, you know, killed in some cases. And so for me to have this opportunity, the little stressful things that we go through to me are minuscule compared to what they went through. And so having the ability and opportunity to be able to do this, I just, you know, that's what kept me driven.
13: I love that. Wow. Yep.
14: And I think like all of that, you know, and being able to witness it, you know, in your life, just from knowing you, brings you into your new season. The ladies of Emerge have talked about this on the show, but can you break it down for us about what does the Commissioner of Revenue do in plain language?
0: Oh, wow. Yeah, Tiffany always puts me on the spot. She's very well versed and with her elevator speech of what the Commissioner of Revenue does. And so hopefully this time I'll get it right, Tiffany. But basically, the Commissioner of the Revenue administers and assesses taxes, pretty much all the taxes minus real estate taxes. And what that the real estate assessor does that in most jurisdictions, not all. And so that's what our goal is, to be the chief assessor of taxes. We assess how much you owe, and then we send that to the treasurer and they go collect. That's the basic the basics of it. Did I get it right, Tiffany?
14: You did. But you also offer some like free services to the citizens.
0: Yeah. So yeah, let me tell you about some free services we do. We do state income tax. And so you can bring your state income taxes out, you know, as long as your federal is prepared, at least in our jurisdiction, you bring your state income tax, we'll help prepare that and we'll transmit it and send it off free of charge. We also have a DMV select. So we get a lot of customers there. So there's some specific things that it does, but it helps with a lot of specific services. You can go online and see what those services are. Additionally, we hand out business license. We hand out permitting when it comes to food permits. If you have a food truck, we do a lot of other things. Excise taxes, meals tax, cigarette taxes, a number of things that we do. And we also do the exemptions for the disabled and we also for the elderly as well as the disabled veterans. And so some of those exemptions, whether state mandated or city mandated, we apply those via the tax code when it comes to assessing and collection of taxes.
14: Yes. And what, as a follow-up, what are like the most common misunderstandings that you see from residents and business owners?
0: Yeah, I would tell you the number one misunderstanding is the Commissioner of the Revenue can change the tax rate. That's not the case. There are some very specific instances where we can do some adjustments to personal property tax, but for the most part, we can't change the tax rate. That's really state mandated in some cases, city council. The other one, I would say, the most things that we see is when it comes to really for our business owners, this is what I can say. And my goal is to go around and kind of educate from the commissioner side and the legal side to insulate or try to help some of the business owners. For the business owners, what we see is a lot of times is the way we assess our and the way we report certain things like meals tax and things of that nature. We have a lot of issues with that, and that presents problems later on. Meals tax really supposed to come off top. But as we teach and hopefully educate persons, it can kind of help them kind of manage the way they operate. And so that's my goal here in this office, is to educate as well as, you know, be equitable and fair across the board.
13: Yes. Keyword educate. I love how you reiterated that. Yes. People perish for the lack of knowledge.
2: Speaking of educate, if you could give every small business owner a starter pack for staying compliant, what would be in it? Because I feel like a lot of business owners, you have a great idea, maybe you have a passion, but you really don't know that compliance aspect of it. So what would be in your starter pack?
0: Yeah, I would tell you the number one thing probably for me is you cannot replace experience. And so I mean by experience is please have a mentor. Number one in business, if you've never done business before. Number two, an accountant is very, very important. Probably the second most important. And then number three, I would say to make sure you have a complete business plan. And so those three things I think probably are the most important when it comes to business. If you can also connect with the city, whether it be economic development or someone in those, even the Commissioner of the Revenue's office in advance to see kind of what you need, what that looks like, I recommend doing that and doing your homework in advance. And so those are the key parts of my starter pack, I would say.
13: Okay. Give us, sorry about that. I was just like listening, like, oh, going over my little list in my head. I love it. But what's the difference, do you think, between being confused and being careless? Like, what do you wish people would do sooner, Michael?
0: And are you referring to Commissioner of Revenue stuff, life, or you, or on the legal side?
13: I love it. I mean, as far as like business, like being a business owner, like the starter pack, like how you kind of went through those steps, which were awesome. I think, again, sometimes, you know, people are like, oh, I didn't know I was supposed to, you know, go and get a business license before I opened this business. Or like when you were talking about meals tax, oh, I didn't know that I ever had to pay meals tax on my business. What do you think the difference is sometimes when people are confused and just being careless and not ensuring that they have, you know, the right things in place? And what can they do? What do you wish people would do a lot sooner before they ended up maybe in the Commissioner of the Revenue's office pleading the case of why they haven't paid like their food and beverage or their business related taxes in any way for the month? Sorry about that. Just kind of clarify. That's what we want. We want all the skinny.
0: No, you're fine. For me, the number one thing, just being in the office for the length of time I have, and then previously just understanding just how the city works, how taxes work, and just being plugged in that aspect, and on the legal side as well, from what I've seen, the number one thing for me is to go speak with probably a business owner who's been doing it for a while, right? And so you can have an expectation of what the city expects. If they've been successful for many years, you can kind of see what the city expects or that jurisdiction expects, and you probably can get the inside scoop, I say. One of the funny things that a mentor of mine, I went to school with him, Terrence Murphy, he played for the Packers for a while, and he kind of ran into some pitfalls when he kind of got hurt. One of the things he did, he had to reset his whole life. So he worked all those years to get to the NFL, hurt himself, and had to revamp by becoming a real estate agent. And he became a real estate broker. Now him and his wife on commercial and all the

0: for you so that you don't have to. I love that, Mike.
1: Mm-hmm. I know our parents tell us that all the time. We still make mistakes. But at least with parents that are stuck with us in business, you might have to file bankruptcy or you might go to jail if you don't do it right. So it's a little bit different.
2: I try to tell my child all the time, look, don't learn the hard way. Okay, I've been there. I learned the hard way. Don't do it. So we're in quarter two, right? Okay. Which I can't believe already, like this year is already going super fast. People are trying to reset goals, right? They're trying to clean up their finances and plan better. We hope anyway. Yeah. What's one financial habit you think every household should have?
1: You know, it's something that it's funny. I've had to work on this myself. And basically because through all the transitions, as incomes change, salaries change, expectations change, kids get older, needs get changed, should have a budget. And so what I have is an itemized budget sheet that I have. It's an Excel sheet. It's pretty old school. And they have all these. And the funny thing is, all of your banks now have these analysis tools that if you use that same bank or that same card, they can kind of show you where you're spending your money and where you should make adjustments. So they can kind of set it for you. But every household should have some type of budget, especially if you have consistent income. And if you don't, you still should have one and you just make the adjustments from month to month. But that's the key component to anything. Understanding where your money is, whether there's a net gain or a net loss, that can be very helpful to show what adjustments you need to make month to month.
2: I got a budget. That net loss every month.
3: You're right.
0: I cannot. Yeah.
1: I understand. Trust me.
2: What do you spend your money on? Food.
0: Yeah. I was just about to say, Tiffany, I know you, girl. Say, I'm a foodie.
1: Here's my number one.
3: Budget for it, too. I love a good budget. I have a spreadsheet and it has tabs for each year. So just going back to compare like 2022 to now to see how much I made and how much I increased on things. I'm like, I don't need that much for splurging. I need to take that splurge fund way down. Yeah.
1: No. Like, I understand.
3: Like that Friday through Sunday after that pay period, I'm like, oh yeah, this splurge. Like, girl, you do not need to splurge that much.
2: Right.
3: Just because you got paid. Right. Stop it.
1: Yeah, you know, the funny thing about that, Deshauna, it's funny that, you know, and a lot of people who may be listening, I know you may want to get to like Deshauna's status where you can splurge. You know, that's all I go to work up to Deshauna's standing. But then neither here or there. No, I would say is no, the goal is really, really a lot of us splurge, me included, and you shouldn't be splurging, you know. And so that's why the budget is necessary. It's just necessary. And the funny thing is people will tell you, I don't have money for this, I don't have money for that, but get a speeding ticket. Somehow or another, we come up with the money to pay it.
2: You know? No, I'm on a payment plan.
1: Or some of us don't. You know, the Commissioner of Revenue in Newport News on the payment plan for speeding tickets.
0: Oh my goodness. We'll have to edit. Lord, we're going to have to edit the whole interview now. Dang.
2: I'm not getting speeding tickets anymore. Knock on wood. But that's when I did.
1: Yeah, watch out for 64 with them little camera trucks.
2: Oh my goodness. Yeah. Oh, you're right. They got me twice. They did. They got me twice. So no, I have gotten them.
0: That's the new thing, though. There are cameras everywhere and by schools, but I'm here for it. I love the fact that by almost every school within Hampton and Newport News, there's a speeding camera. So you go ahead and go blowing past those elementary and middle schools and high schools like it's not children out there. Oh, you will promptly get that ticket in the mail.
2: Yeah. I can tell you, I'm not passing a bus. Nope. Yeah. No. The sign look like it's going to come out. Nope. I'm stopping. Nope.
0: You hopping out helping the kids cross the street, Tiffany. You hopping out with your little stop sign and waving them through.
2: Newkent County already got too much of my money messing with Newkent County. I said, I'm not feeding y'all in Newkent County.
1: Newkent gets everybody.
2: Look for those white trucks with the camera on it.
1: With the camera on it.
2: Yep.
3: Get out the interstate, take the long way.
2: Right. Yeah.
3: All right. So, Michael, for business owners, what is a simple monthly routine to help avoid surprises? What would you recommend?
1: Okay. So, as a business owner, and I think all of us have dealt in business in some context, I would say is probably looking at your profit margins. Most of us operate at the margins, a few percentage points above that, obviously a few percentage points below that. So as a business owner, I think the important thing is to know how to pivot and make adjustments as necessary. And one thing I would say, I'm just trying to give an example. Oh, so here's an example. not that I'm in the restaurant industry, but just speaking with people in the restaurant industry, one may be, okay, I have 12 bottles of ketchup on the table. A couple of them are half done or whatever the case may be. So instead of throwing them away, I go get the other ketchup bottles and fill them up rather than

0: ordering all new ones because that deals with inventory and all those type of things. So it's very, very small things. I know a business owner who actually saved thousands by doing that over the course of a year. So little things like that, just being innovative and being able to pivot throughout the month or throughout the year and make adjustments. I think that's the most important because sometimes business goes in waves. Obviously, even in the legal field, it goes in waves. So you kind of got to have some a little grit, but also have some ingenuity when running a business.
1: I love that. I think I'm running my home with ingenuity. I'm turning my lotion bottles over, like, you know, having them sit up and make sure that last little bit come out. You know, got a deodorant when it's no longer rolling, I throw it out. And
0: I understand. I've been there. No. I picked the little pieces out the top of the
1: Listen, you know, the Holy Spirit keeps telling me don't let anything go to waste. And I'm like, I hear you, Lord.
0: Yeah.
1: No, but that is very genius. You made a good point. I mean, because I can only imagine every time you order one of those glass bottles, you know, glass isn't the least expensive thing to create. So, you know, and you want that in your restaurant. And so, I mean, that's a small thing, but I think that's amazing. And you said that business owner saved thousands by doing that. Okay. Yeah.
0: Another part of that, too, even in your homes, you know, even for me, I started changing. I go shopping every 2 or 3 days instead of doing bulk shopping because yep. Food goes to waste.
1: Yes.
0: You know, and so I learned that from some people that, you know, are very well off, and it kind of changed my outlook on how I even, you know, spend money on food since, mm-hmm. you know, Tiffany eats a lot. You know, I food is a big deal to me. Mm-hmm. So we go shopping every 2 or 3 days and I use everything first.
2: That's what Europeans do. I was trying to do my shopping like every 2 weeks, like your paycheck comes mm-hmm. in, but you're right. You end up losing, mm-hmm. wasting so much food. And then I was like, well, let me look at my calendar. And now I know, like, if I have a lunch meeting or if I have a dinner or if I'm going to get in too late and I know I'm not going to cook, like, I literally were like, okay, I'm only going to be able to make 2 meals this week or, you know, and then I shop according, like, to that. And it's crazy. Yeah.
0: Historically, we always went to, you know, we used to go to the market every few days, you know, and get fresh things and kind of replenish as we need it. You know, I think we're blessed here in America to have mm-hmm. access and so much resources. Sometimes we hoard things. And it's funny, a lot of us say we have no food in the refrigerator, but you look in the freezer's full. You look in the mm-hmm. cabinet, maybe a lot of canned foods, but it's still food. Yeah. And so, you know,
1: for sure.
0: Just kind of reassessing the way you kind of manage.
1: For sure. It's funny you said that. I've gotten back to that the past 5 years. So quick story. I despised going to the grocery store often because when I was younger, my grandmother, who grew up on a farm and believed in what you just said, fresh food, she walked to the store every day. That was also part of her retired, loving my life, exercise. The store was a mile one way and a mile back. Well, guess who had to walk alongside with her to carry the other bags? Dorothea. So I was like, I grew up just like adamant about I'm not going to the store every day. And what you said, so I realized a couple of years ago, why do you think this asparagus and all these fresh fruits and vegetables keep going to waste? Because you're going to the store shopping for a month because you don't want to go to the store. So I do that mm-hmm. now. I go to Kroger, which is right across the street from me, every 2 to 3 days. And like Tiffany said, depending on what's going on, I'm like, girl, you're not even going to be here on that day. You don't need no food. All it's going to do is go to waste.
0: Yeah.
1: And we are like right in line with what I wanted to ask you. Okay, so Mike, we would love for you to give us like what we would call a money check-in template, okay?
0: Okay.
1: 3 questions we should like ask ourselves every month. Like, for example, maybe what revenue's coming in, what's going out, or what bills are coming up, what needs attention. For you, what do you think, like, what are 3 questions that every resident should ask themselves in our community monthly?
0: You know, just routinely from what I see, if I was a resident, well, I am a resident, and I get those tax bills just like anybody else. So I think the number one thing is coming up with a payment plan. Have I paid all of my taxes that are due, whether it be from the city, from the state, and the federal government? I'm going to end up owing again this year, but it's okay. We're making those adjustments if necessary. It's fine. So am I doing all those things? I think that's the number one thing. I think thing. You should never be surprised by your personal property tax bill. Comes every 6 months. We all act surprised.
1: Right.
0: And the good thing about it is, you know, you can set it up where you put money up front and they'll apply it. We at least do that here in Hampton. The next thing I would say, just as a resident, is probably did I engage either with my city council members or some of my elected officials about where the money is going? Mm. I know it may not be probably in line with what you're asking when it comes to management, but I think as citizens, our goal is to make sure the money is being managed correctly as well. I understand where the money goes. And, you know, number three, I would say is if you set whatever goal you have, am I reaching that goal or am I on track? I think that's probably the number three questions that I would ask myself when it comes to my money and as a citizen, a citizen's money. So
1: I love that.
2: So if someone is behind or intimidated by like the process, what's your message to them?
0: Like behind in taxes or behind in business or?
2: I would say behind in taxes.
0: Okay. Yeah, I would say the process is, look, because I've been that way before. Or sometimes you get behind and you say, you know what, forget it. You know, I'll just let it come instead of being proactive. So now you're getting interest, getting penalties and fees. You very well may get garnished. You may go to your employer that day and your check, you know, half of it be gone. You know, so I've seen these situations. And so those things are tough. I think the best thing to do would be proactive. Procrastination works in some contexts, but when it comes in the cases of money, it's generally not good. You know, you're actually going to end up paying a penalty or paying more to just try to get ahead or to, you know, to level out. So I would say, do not be afraid. Call. What I try to do or what I plan on implementing and have started that is have business owners call me, you know, and form a relationship. That way we get an understanding of what goes on, the history of your business, especially if you have new commissioners or even seasoned commissioners. We don't know every business. There's thousands of businesses in our city. And so I would say call, speak with your commissioner, speak with your elected officials. But more importantly, don't procrastinate. If you get behind, at least start tackling it, even if on a small amount at a time. You know, paying $5 is better than paying none.
2: I agree. Communication is key. And I think people are usually afraid to communicate, but that's like the best thing. Mm-hmm. I always say start with the people who actually work the accounts versus the commissioner of revenue. Let's call the office.
0: Don't call me. Call my office. That's what I should say.
1: They're going to call you. They're going to say, but your name is on the mail. Your name is on the mail.
2: People call me like, what is such? And I'm like, I don't know. I'm sorry. I don't work your account. And then I'm like, they're like, oh, you don't know what business closed or what? No, there's over 12,000 businesses in Newport News. So if I know about it, it's really bad. That's what I tell people. So you don't want me to know about it.
0: Right. Yeah. And I've spoken to some business owners one-on-one just because it's been escalated up to me for the most part, though. Yes. Tiffany's correct. Yeah. I try not to handle everything and I don't micromanage my people either. And so I trust them to do a good job, and if I need to make a decision, then I'll do it from there.
3: What would you say is the best first step to get back on track without any shame?
0: The best first step to get back on track without any
3: shame.
0: Oh, without any shame. You know, I think shame is all relative to the person. I don't think you probably can change that. You know, in the course of life, we all have shame or have doubts or do things. But I guess the number one thing, like Tiffany said, is, you know, call, just begin, you know, get the information. It may feel shameful, but you'll be thankful for temporary shame rather than long-term shame if something else happens. And so the first step is making that phone call, calling the commissioner's office, not the commissioner, and kind of saying, hi, how can you help me or can you help me and where I get started? And so I don't think it should be any shame. We all go through things. I know we've all probably, as business owners and people and parents, we've all had our ups and downs and had to overcome a lot of stuff. We've probably all been garnished or lean. And if you haven't, that's good for you. I've been in those situations, but it helps me understand the citizens a little bit better. And so there's no shame in it when you have financial pitfalls, especially with this economy. But the most important thing is having communication with the office and kind of going from there.
1: Nice. Michael, how can the community support the work your office does?
0: Yeah. So in my goal for this year, and I will tell you what my goal for this year is, kind of steady the ship and kind of get my office to the place that I want it to be internally. As far as the community is concerned, I do have a component of this that I will begin, you know, outreaching to the community. And the great thing about it is everybody in the Hampton community has been very receptive to either having me come in and kind of doing some classes once I kind of get everything steadied out, or kind of even combining and doing some things jointly with economic development. And so
1: nice.
0: There's some things that are coming down the pipeline. And so I know a lot of people been calling and waiting on those things. But what I try to do is be methodical. I don't want to come in, just tear everything up and just start doing stuff. My goal is to be methodical, learn the office, get it set in the manner that I want to get it set, and then start reaching out into the community so I can do the best job. But it's coming. The community component is coming. So for those listening, I'm not a hermit. I'm trying to do the best job.
2: That's right. You got to get settled and learn the job and learn the people and all the other stuff. So people always want it like happen so fast, but you want to do it right with anything that we do. All right. So lightning round again. Quick answers. Ready?
0: Okay.
2: All right. A hobby you'd recommend to other leaders?
0: Oh, a hobby. I know some other leaders are going to get very upset with me. Read.
2: Okay. That's good. Next one is a book or resource that shaped your thinking.
0: The Art of War.
2: That's a good one. All right. One lesson fatherhood taught you that made you a better leader?
0: Oh, yeah. The number one lesson probably would be that when someone relies on you, your goal is to give them the best of you and try to insulate them from the worst of you.
1: Mm. Ooh,
2: that was good.
1: That was great. Okay, Mike, finish this sentence.
0: Okay.
1: If you don't do anything else this month, make sure you...
0: Make sure you practice balance in life.
1: Oh my gosh, I love it. Yeah. I'm writing that one down, sir. Okay. Loving the masterclass you've been giving us here tonight. Oh. I have to say...
2: Tell people how we can contact you, follow you, and contact your office.
0: Yeah, so I wish I had all the information in front of me, but you know, the best way you can contact me, if you can go to hampton.gov, go to the website, look up the Commissioner of Revenues link. You can find me there. There's an email, there's phone numbers for all my different departments, and you can reach out there first. And so hampton.gov is the best way to get a hold of me. All the information for the Commissioner of Revenue is there. We'll be updating it a little bit more time goes on, and the reaching out. And what I try to do is be very accessible when it comes to things that are brought to my attention. Once again, when it escalates up to me, I'm very accessible. But also, when you see me out in town and you have some questions, feel free to just stop me and ask as well. And so that's the best. Those are the best ways to reach me.
2: And they do.
0: and they do, I believe.
1: We're going to start seeing Mike out with sun and shades. I'm like, Mike, is that you?
2: I remember when you said on the Emerge show.
0: I'm like, no.
1: They will do that.
0: Yeah, I'm saying my name is Anthony.
3: What else is crazy?
1: No, you're
3: Mike. I love what the Commissioner of Revenue does. But very early on, when Tiffany became the commissioner, I felt guilty about association because people knew we were close. Do you think you can ask Tiffany, and I would say, I don't live in Newport News. I can't ask her nothing. I don't live there. It's not for me. Do you think Tiffany would know? I'm not going to speak when I don't know.
1: My favorite, us just being out, and they're going, you keep sending bills to my house. And I'm like, oh my God, Tiffany, you may need security because these people approaching you is scaring me. Don't they understand this is going to come from the government, whether your name, I mean, going off on her. I'm like, oh, you're the one to keep sending me this bill. I'm like,
2: it is very important to have good friends. Dorothea has had to stand up for me 50 million times.
1: Literally. It's scary. I'm like,
2: yes.
0: Both of you all. I believe that. I think one of the things, you know, Chris Need, the treasurer, you know, anytime you're around her, she, you know, knowing her for many, many years at this point, she will tell you, do not mention anything about treasury business when you're my presence on a personal level, you know. Mm-hmm. And so she keeps those things separated. She puts that up front. And so I think that's probably the best way to handle it. And I'll handle it going forward.
2: Yeah. I can imagine what DeShana gets at the shipyard.
3: I do.
0: Yeah, that's true.
3: And I'm like, we don't give each other any special favors in our homes. It is very much business. because that line has not been crossed.
1: Exactly. It's like we may both go to jail with that. People's yeah. mindset. Sometimes I don't think they understand it. Like, no, that is her job legally. And like we would, that's not. Collusion. Right, those are the words.
2: I don't understand that mindset because to me, my friends and family, I think I hold to a higher standard than everybody else. So I expect them or you guys, and I hope you would do the same thing for me to be, no, you did that wrong. You need to be better at this or, you know what I mean? Because iron sharpens iron and that's how I expect my family and friends to be. So I tell people all the time, like, no, if anything, they should be early. Like,
0: correct. Yeah.
3: Early, but also
0: embarrassment.
3: When you know your friends, right? And when you are proud of Tiffany, like we are any friend, like in a very important position that is viewed by the public, you're going to protect her at all costs. So she's not going to be with me when the situations aren't somewhere where I feel a commissioner of revenue needs to be or can be viewed in a certain light. So no, there is no favors. And it's never been a conversation. I'm not going to Tiffany with anything professionally on that level. And she's not going to come, to me the same way. So I think there's just that

0: level of friendship and respect. Like, no, I'm gonna protect Tiff at all costs. That's her job,
1: And I love what you said, Michael. Like, people always act like it's a surprise. It's so funny. Like, property tax is coming every year, twice a year. Like, if you have a business and you get a business license, you have to renew that annually. You know, if you have a restaurant, you have to report your food and beverage taxes. So it's not like y'all are making up things like, ooh, we're gonna just tax you this. These are things that help our government run that have been going on for years. So like you said, Mike, it's not a surprise. So it cracks me up when I've seen, you know, those questions or people I'm kind of looking like, you mean the property tax on your vehicle? Okay. But, you know, it's amazing how people, you know, look at that. But it's about money. You know, when it comes to money, people are always trying to do the short math, the long math, any math, I think, but the right math.
2: Yeah. I was speaking with the students at Newport News Public Schools for their Entrepreneur Summit. And the one lady was like, you know, young, bright young lady. And she was like, how do I get started? What are some lessons I should learn? And I said, your real friends are not going to ask you for a discount. Your real friends are going to want to support your business. So just know that. And, you know, I thank DeShana for saying what you said, because it's a hard lesson when you get in a certain position or you know what I mean? Or anything. I could just imagine what Dorothea gets being in the mayor's office. Like, people should not want to put you in situations that they know you shouldn't be in. They shouldn't want to take pictures of you if you're trying to relax or calm down. They shouldn't be like, oh, come to this party and it's not the best place for you to be. Exactly. And that's been a lesson that I've learned just from being commissioner to point out who is a friend and who's not a friend to even if you just even are you even thinking on that level? You know what I mean? Like, so that's a good point.
3: Yeah, I think I won't, you know, aside from that, I think people need to really understand what Dorothea said is when we collect these taxes, they go back to the community, right? So for the city services that you need, for the sewer, things that you need for trash, for, you know, teachers and educators and all those type of things, these things are needed. So when you say we need a new community center, or we need more police, you know, and you're behind in your taxes, it's just kind of interesting when you look at it that way. The other component you can look at it is if you want to take the, you know, whatever hundreds of millions of dollars we collect from business owners and things of that nature and apply it to every person, you can do that too. Everybody can maybe pay $30,000 a year in taxes, just a flat rate.
1: Ooh.
3: That way. And I'm pretty sure most people wouldn't want to do that. I'm not.
1: Look, that's what I'll be trying to go find one of them little communities with little people. Y'all accept a new citizen?
2: Thank you.
1: Give me a little home right here.
3: Yeah. Well, but which means if you did that, think about it, even business owners and families, every person in that household would have to pay that $30,000 or $40,000. Right. And so from child to adult, you have five people in your household come up with $150,000. So, you know, I understand that sometimes taxes are not the most popular thing, but they're definitely necessary. So it's kind of where we're at right now.
0: Yep. So this has been a very enlightening conversation. I've learned a lot more about you, Michael. And I love the way kind of your philosophy and how you break things down, but you know, all great things must come to an end. So before we let you go, we have one more question, and that is our signature question. What does the word emerge mean to you?
3: Oh, wow. Maybe I should have watched more shows before. No, I'm just joking. All this, well, no. Emerge to me means, you know, a transformation, you know, coming out of either a dark space or from one point to the next. And so in that transformation is always about, you know, bettering yourself. And so when I see emerge, whether it be emerge in your business, emerge in your personal life, spiritual, emotional, it's all about how do I get to the next step and just become more excellent in the space that I'm in. So that's the best way I like to look at emerge. And so you ladies are doing a great job, done amazing. Tiffany, I'm proud of you. We've come a long way, you know. And I feel like we were kids, you know, back in 2016, 2017, and now look at us. Full-term adults, kind of.
1: Right?
3: You're learning, though.
2: We were. No, awesome. Well, Emerge family, I want to thank you so much for tuning in to the Emerge Show. If today's episode helped you, please share it with a friend, a business owner, or a neighbor. And remember to stay in contact with us. We are on all social media platforms at Emerge the Magazine. So we will definitely be sharing snippets, sound bites, upcoming events, and business tips for you to learn and grow.
0: Awesome. And always remember that strategy plus community equals momentum.
1: Absolutely. Dropping them jewels, DeShana, as usual. And We love it, guys. We'll see you next time. Same place, same energy.
2: 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Emerge, emerge
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2: 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I'm DeShayna Kemp Garnett, and it's time for my 2 cents. 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

0: cool was real, and smooth was what was expected from a fine brother and a smoking sister.
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0: Get ready for a trip to a place frozen in time, like the hippest trip in America. 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
0: 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Turn back the hands of time. Lay back that Cadillac seat. It's time to take a ride down Soul Street.
6: 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Fellas, if you got a honey-do list, get to it because this is a trip you don't want to miss. Grab a stick of Juicy Fruit, because Saturday morning from now on ain't nothing but the truth. WHOV is about to take over your mind and take you back in the day. The train's leaving the station, so call everybody you know and tell everybody you meet. The new party on Saturday morning is right here on Soul Street. Brother James, get this party started.

0: Smooth 88.1 WHOV at Soul Street on your radio. Jay Lang along with Anton. Ring my bell.
1: What's going on, bro?
0: You the man, man. You the man.
1: It's been a good week.
0: Yeah, yeah. And from what I understand from the weathermen and women.
1: Yes.
0: The hell hot is about to start.
1: Uh-oh. Not already.
0: Yeah, the hell hot's about to start.
1: You know, and normally it starts around June. Somewhere in mid-June is when we get that week that's like, okay, if you don't know Christ, you better know him. Because it's that kind of week.
0: Yeah, and so you got Memorial Day next weekend.
1: Yes.
0: That is next. Is
1: no,
0: next
1: no, no, no, no, no, no. We got about two more weeks.
0: No, yeah, that's right. That's that's the 25th.
1: Uh-huh.
0: Yeah, the 25th of the month, Memorial Day.
1: So we got two more weekends.
0: Yeah, man. Yeah, yeah. But we're going to take you back like old stocking caps and waves on Saturday Night Live tonight. The Stylistics.
1: Philly International,
0: the
1: bro.
0: The Stylistics.
1: Yes, sir.
0: Russell Tompkins and the boys, yes. Man. That Philly International sound was something.
1: It was crazy.
0: It was crazy.
1: It was crazy. Crazy. I prefer it over Motown. I say it all the time. I prefer it over Motown.
0: You know, I got to put the two. Well, you know, if I had to do a prefer.
1: Yes.
0: I probably would.
1: Oh, yeah.
0: Jackson 5 notwithstanding. Or
1: Jackson
0: Marvin Gaye.
1: Jackson 5 and Marvin Gaye.
0: Or Temptations.
1: Or Stevie.
0: Or Stevie.

0: do a party. Day party.
1: My boy Tony Bankhead, Kirk, all of them hitting it. Reggie.
0: All right, we're gonna talk about that. But from now until 1 o'clock, now until 6 o'clock.
1: Yes.
0: Yeah, it's time to shake your pants. It's Soul Street.

0: Smooth 88.1 WHOP. It's Soul Street. All I can say is Saturday morning.
1: Yo, Jay, I've been watching Fat Albert episodes.
2: I'm going to sing a song for you.
1: No, you are not in here.
2: And we're going to do a thing or two.
1: Y'all come again, Jay. Come again, Jay. But the Saturday cartoons and stuff, they had a story. They had a plot. And you were learning something.
0: And you know who I used to like?
1: Who?
0: Mushmouth.
1: Why?
0: Mushmouth was just Mushmouth. There was nobody like him.
1: Nobody like
0: Mushmouth.
1: No, he needed a speech pathologist because something was going on with him.
0: And Fat Albert was athletic. He used to run.
1: Fat Albert would play basketball, football, all of that stuff.
0: Yes, he did.
1: He was very light on his feet.
0: And he didn't run. He didn't run out of breath.
1: No, he did not.
0: He just stopped suddenly.
1: That's why you knew it was cartoons.
0: Smooth 88.1 WHOP. It's Soul Street.
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1: We still laughing about Fat Albert.
0: Yeah, on the cartoon, because he stopped suddenly. No huffing, no puffing, no nothing. He just stopped.
1: He was not out of breath.
0: Nope.
1: He was not out of breath. And he would have a conversation with you and everything. And it's like, you know that's cartoons.
0: And he had no drama.
1: No. Now, Fat Albert was all about
0: drama-less.
1: Good stuff. He was drama-less.
0: He
1: didn't like drama. He would check you if you did something wrong. And Fat Albert was a leader.
0: Yes, he wasn't a follower. Yes, he was.
1: So I love Fat Albert cartoons. I love it. Bill Cosby was a genius, man.
0: He was a genius.
1: I'm telling you.
0: He was a genius. And if you listen to Soul Street for the first time, you're going to be with us until 6 o'clock. Maybe you're doing something in the yard.
1: Yes.
0: You know, maybe you're planting some flowers or getting your garden straight or something like that. Just getting the deck or the patio, backyard, whatever, balcony.
1: Well, let me ask you this. Do young people plant flowers? I know older people do, but do young people plant flowers?
0: I've gotten to the point where I plant perennials.
1: You ain't young. I'm asking you.
0: So they come up on their own. People spend all this money going and buying new flowers that's going to die and not come back next year.
1: I understand, but I said the question, Your Honor, is does young people plant flowers today?
0: That's a good question.
1: Yeah, because
0: young people,
1: I know
0: do you
1: older
0: plant flowers?
1: People, yeah, I know older people, they plant flowers, but you know, when we was growing up, our grandparents would have us help them in the yard.
0: I sold flower seeds.
1: Yes.
0: And everybody in the neighborhood knew when springtime came along that I was going to knock on the door with my flower seeds for the season.
1: Come on. Right. So that's why I'm wondering, you know, are they still doing it? Are older people teaching their young people how to garden and how to do lawn care?
0: Yeah, you should.
1: You should. I think you should. I think it's very relaxing. Now, don't get me wrong. I grew up in the city, and I grew around dirt. I didn't grow around grass. So as a result of that, I didn't grow up planting flowers, but I can appreciate it. Mm-hmm. I have a healthy appreciation of it.
0: Yeah.
1: Okay.
0: Yeah, I do too. All right. I got perennials that come up on their own.
1: We all
0: Smooth 88.1 WHOV.

giving the hotel manager back the room key, and paid my bill. 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And all of a sudden another car pulled up on the parking lot. But I couldn't believe my eyes, 'cause the woman that was sitting in the front seat beside another dude turned out to be my old lady. Lord!

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1: So I finally went to see the Michael Jackson.
0: And what did you think of it?
1: I loved it.
0: I told you you were going to love it.
1: I loved it. I loved it. I loved it. It reinforced everything I thought, which is Joe is crazy.
0: Right.
1: And that Joe was an abuser. And you know what? Whenever they show those movies like that and the family are the ones who produced it, you know they don't quite go as drastic as it really was. They give you a glimpse into the horror, but they don't get into the ugly, muddy stuff because it's just too much trauma. It's just too much trauma to be to talk about.
0: And
1: you know it's traumatic because you look at Joe and the way he would beat those boys just looking the wrong way. He ready to beat the boys.
0: But we had people in our neighborhood like that.
1: Like
0: you know,
1: Joe?
0: I mean, there were people in everybody's neighborhood like that.
1: That like a Joe? Yeah, I'm sure.
0: Who kind of went to the extreme, you know, disciplining their kids.
1: Yeah.
0: And some of them needed to do that.
1: Yeah.
0: They prevented you from having some customers.
1: There's a difference between, but see, you used the word discipline. There's a difference between disciplining your kids and beating your kids.
0: And beating your kids.
1: Right. There's a severe difference between the two.
0: Right.
1: And when you just beating your kids just because you can, or just because you're angry, or just because you want them to do certain things a certain way, but they're not doing anything wrong, that's a problem.
0: Right. I don't remember any beatings.
1: Right.
0: You know, except for one time when my dad punched me in the face because he thought I pushed my sister down, which I didn't do.
1: Uh-huh.
0: You know, and that's when I said, I'll never do that to anybody.
1: Yeah.
0: You know, because that was a terrible thing.
1: Yeah, I'm sure.
0: It hurt my feelings more than it hurt my face.
1: Yeah. And, you know, and as parents, we forget that we can actually do more damage hurting the feelings of our child versus actually putting our hands on them. Because you got to know the child. Some children, if you say certain things to them, like, you disappointed me, or, you know, I'm really angry about what you did, that right there can cut them deeper than
0: you actually doing something.
1: Yeah, it really can. Then you got to know the child.
0: Actually doing something. But then you have some who are like chameleons. They conform to that, and then they find another way to be wrong.
1: Yeah. Well, you know, those child, you mean you have to jump on them and claw them like a bear.
0: Soothe 88.1 WHOV is Soul Street.
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0: Smooth 88.1 WHOV is Soul Street. I know you love the music, but the, you know, the folks who listen to this show were raised on bologna.
1: Yeah.
0: Fried bologna sandwiches.
1: Yes.
0: We drank Pepsi and Coca-Cola and Knee High and Orange Crush and Mountain Dew.
1: Yes.
0: We played in the dirt all day. Got our butt spanked.
1: Yes, we did.
0: Only had three TV channels, and they signed on when the sun came up and signed off after midnight.
1: And they played the national anthem.
0: And they played the national anthem. Most of us had antennas outside so we could get good, a good picture, something attached to the house.
1: Yes.
0: We started school with the Pledge of Allegiance of the flag.
1: Yes, we did.
0: And prayer.
1: Yes, we did.
0: We had bedtime.
1: We had bedtime.
0: Which was consistent.
1: Yes. Well, you know what? My son still had a bedtime during school.
0: My grandkids still have bedtime during school when school was there. We rode in the back of pickup trucks.
1: Yes, we did.
0: No seatbelts.
1: No seatbelts.
0: We just had to hold on to something.
1: And it was fun.
0: And it was fun.
1: Because we was rolling around in the back of that that bed, that flat bed.
0: Had plenty of cassette tapes and cassette tape holders.
1: Yes.
0: Drank from the water hose, and we still okay.
1: We did okay.
0: We played in the creek. We played
1: in the woods.
0: In the pond. Swam in the pond.
1: Yeah.
0: Said sir and ma'am unequivocally.
1: Unequivocally, yes.
0: And we still turned out okay.
1: And we turned out all right. We did.
0: Yes, we did.
1: We did. And we knew how to stay out of grown folks' business.
0: Oh, man.
1: That was a number one priority.
0: I have a 9-year-old granddaughter right now who, when we talk, she makes a comment. And so we both are on her like, nobody talking to you.
1: Come on.
0: This is not kid conversation.
1: Look, them old people would be like, yo, grown tail self. Go on in another room.
0: Or just look at you. And you would leave.
1: Yes.
0: Because you knew if you stayed past the intensity, maybe past how many seconds would that look?
1: Yeah, about 3 seconds.
0: About 3 seconds. You'll be in trouble.
1: You'll be in trouble.
0: There'll be no more looks. There'll be nothing but the sound of wind.
1: Not the sound of wind.

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1: I didn't ask.
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0: Smooth 88.1 WHOV is Soul Street. Today's kids grew up here and stop crying and I'll buy you something. We grew up on keep crying and I'll give you something to cry about.
1: It depended on the household. It depends. Now, I will say this, Jay. A lot of kids are stop crying now. Stop crying and I will buy you something. A lot of kids, but that won't like, it won't like that in my house.
0: At all.
1: At all.
0: Ever.
1: Ever.
0: Ever.
1: Because my thing is, if you crying, I gave you something to cry about, so go on cry.
0: And why are you embarrassing me?
1: Come on.
0: You know, I didn't ask you whether you were coming with me. I brought you here because there's nobody home to watch you, and I don't trust leaving you by yourself.
1: Okay.
0: You're not old enough yet.
1: You're not old enough.
0: That was another thing, too.
1: We were latchkey kids.
0: You're not too old. You're not old enough to be here by yourself.
1: Yes, we were latchkey kids growing up. So, you know, as young as 10 years old, you know, my brother was left for me, actually, to make sure we got on the bus and get back into the house.
0: That's Xavier right now. He's making sure he Kiara, Kaisa comes off the bus.
1: Yes.
0: Keith comes off the bus. Yes. He goes and get him and walks him back.
1: Yes.
0: Right.
1: And so, yeah. So, yeah, we had to, and because my mom was a single parent, she had to work. And so it was like, all right, I got to teach you this early, unfortunately, but I need you. And she had guidelines about what you to do. You could not open that door for anyone. You were not to go near that stove.
0: Don't open the door. Don't answer the phone.
1: Don't answer the phone. Nothing.
0: Right.
1: You were just to sit there, do your homework. When you finish your homework, then you could watch whatever cartoon that might potentially be on that afternoon.
0: And you know that don't open the door for anything, anybody?
1: Yes. Yes.
0: Even if you knew the milkman.
1: Don't open the door.
0: Even if you knew the mailman.
1: Don't open the door.
0: Even if you knew the insurance man.
1: Don't answer the door.
0: And it'd be like, is Miss Ann home?
1: Yep.
0: No, she's not home. But listen, I just need to give you this to give to her. No,
1: nope. Nope.
0: You open the door. My mama said, don't open the door for anybody.
1: For anybody.
0: Well, you know me. I do know you.
1: But I'm saying,
0: but I'm not opening the door.
1: And I used to catch the city bus and sit behind the bus driver.
0: I used to sit behind the bus driver too.
1: Right,
0: because I didn't want to be a part of anybody's drama.
1: No. My mama told me sit behind the bus driver and don't let anybody sit beside you. And one time, this lady tried to sit beside me, and I said, "My mama said you can't sit beside me."
0: Smooth 88.1 WHOV.

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1: Life can change in an instant. A car accident, an injury, a single moment that leaves you hurting and uncertain about tomorrow. But here's something to hold on to. You don't have to walk this road alone.
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0: Nobody Does It. 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

0: Smooth 88.1 WHOV is Soul Street. What did you do that you knew you shouldn't have done, but you did it just to be a daredevil?
1: I'm not going to say I was being a daredevil. I was just being terrible and rebellious. I used to put tacks underneath the people's chairs. Ooh. When we were in school. Mm. Me and my boy Dukas, he was Greek, and we were in a little Christian school too, doing this. Terrible, but we did it. Going through a rebellious stage. I was young, going through a very rebellious stage, and put the tacks in the people's chairs and watched them scream
0: and watch them jump
1: when they jumped up.
0: I remember putting a whoopee cushion in a teacher's chair. I didn't care for that teacher too much.
1: Okay, I put a tack in my teacher's chair.
0: I may have done
1: bad
0: that too.
1: Tail.
0: I may have done. I may have done that.
1: And
0: too.
1: And my mama beat the brakes off me. You hear me? I mean, she beat the. And back then, your principal could spank you, and so my principal spanked. It was two of us. He spanked.
0: But see that? But that's because you were stupid. You did it so people knew who did it.
1: Well, here's the thing. You're crying because you're laughing so hard. Because when they sat down, the scream made you cry laughing. And there was this one particular girl, it took her a minute to feel it. It took about 5 minutes because she was on the heavy side. So it took her about 5 minutes to feel it.
0: And now something feels uncomfortable.
1: And the delayed response had me and my boy Dukas over there crying, like your stomach hurt crying, couldn't even breathe crying. And that gives you up because you're the only one in there crying, laughing. Everybody else.
0: Everybody else acting like they don't know you. Smooth 88.1 WHOV. I'm not going to be a part of that. I don't know him. I didn't do anything. I'm doing my homework. Keep your head down.
1: I was terrible, but the Lord turned me around.
0: I heard that you Catholic school kids were pretty bad.
1: Yeah, Catholic school kids could be bad. We were pretty.
0: This sounds like a sticky situation. Who's Tyrone Brunson? Anton, ring my bell, and J-Lang. Yeah, it's Soul Street. It's Saturday.

0: old days are gone, but we've got the music that brings those memories back to life.
1: So let it be written. So let it be done.
0: On Soul Street.

0: street.
1: Yeah.
0: The thing that I did that I shouldn't have done, you know, because we had shows like the Green Hornet and Superman and, you know, Dragnet, yeah, and, you know, mm-hmm, where they did some stuff.
2: Batman and Robin.
0: Come on. Yeah. Well, we climbed up on the roof of the house and jumped off the roof.
2: Yeah. Did you hurt anything?
0: No.
2: No?
0: No.
2: You didn't feel no pain?
0: No, well, I didn't do it again. I just did it once. You know, just like, I dare you.
2: Why
0: we dared each other to do it.
2: Why didn't you do it again?
0: Come on. Well, I mean, you know, I was, somebody jumped off the roof and they got hurt.
2: Oh, I'm sure they did. That's why I'm asking you, were you the culprit that got hurt?
0: We had a ranch house now. It wasn't a two-story
2: house. I understand, but a rancher can hurt too.
0: Yeah. So we just wanted to see if we could jump and then kind of roll on the ground like an army soldier or something like that.
2: Who are you, G.I. Joe? I'm like,
0: I had G.I. Joes. You remember G.I. Joe was a doll for boys.
2: I remember.
0: Yeah.
2: I remember G.I. Joe, and then they came
0: out. They had clothes and everything and gear and all of that.
2: And then they came out with Jane Doe.
0: Yeah, and then they shrunk G.I. Joe.
2: Yeah.
0: Made him the size of your hand.
2: It's called shrinkflation. That's all it was.
0: We
2: experienced shrinkflation even back in the 70s and the 80s. We experienced shrinkflation.
0: I like the big G.I. Joe.
2: Yeah.
0: The one you could beat people with. You know what? Smooth 88.1 WHOV. It's so street.
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0: Smooth 88.1 WHOV is Soul Street. You remember the Ringer washing machine?
1: The Ringer washing machine?
0: It looked like two clothes pins together, and you'd run your clothes through them to wring the water out of the clothes.
1: Yes, I do remember. Yep. You're talking about something that was like back in the 60s.
0: Yeah, I was real small. And it was a round tub washing machine.
1: I remember that.
0: And across the top, it had two things that looked like two clothes pins.
1: My grandmother had one of those.
0: Not rolling pins.
1: My grandmother had one of those in the early 70s.
0: Yeah, and you would just feed a shirt through it, you know, and it would wring the water out, and then they'd take them and hang the clothes up on the clothesline.
1: On the clothesline, that's correct.
0: And the washboard.
1: And the washboard.
0: For people who

0: did not have a washing machine.
1: But the washboard had dual purposes. You can use that washboard as well to take it to church.
0: As an instrument. It was an instrument. That's right. That and a stick.
1: So if you go to the country churches right now.
0: A fork or something.
1: A fork. That's right. Mm-hmm. If you go to the country churches today, you will see somebody with a washboard with some type of utensil that would make a sound like a tambourine or something. It was a percussion. That's what it was.
0: Yep, that's right. That's right.
1: It was percussion.
0: Yep, that and a big bass drum.
1: Come on.
0: And somebody on the keyboard. Just playing four or five chords. That's it.
1: That's all they knew.
0: That's all they knew. Smooth 88.1 WHOV is Soul Street.

sealing up this letter. I just finished signing your name. My friends would all be surprised if they knew I was playing this game. I'll pretend it's a special delivery, and just to give me a hint, I'll use your favorite color smeared with your favorite scent. I know you think that I'm crazy, but I can't lose what have I left. So I've decided to write this letter and send it to myself. So to make my story short, in the mailbox I will place this letter that I wrote.

0: Smooth 88.1 WHOV is Soul Street. Remember the metal key that used to be attached to the can to open the can up?
1: Yeah.
0: It was on a spam can. It was on a coffee can.
1: It was on coffee can.
0: It was on a Crisco can.
1: Was it on sardines?
0: It was on sardines, too.
1: It was on sardines?
0: Yeah. You take the metal piece off and put it in, had a little metal tab, put it in, you twist it. And that's how you get the top off.
1: Was it on? Now, I know there were serving cans like that. Was it on potty meat?
0: It was on potted meat, too.
1: It was on potted meat?
0: Yeah.
1: And was it on, what's those little things that look like little fingers that you eat, the wieners that look like little fingers that come
0: Oh, you're talking about
1: can?
0: Vienna sausage.
1: Vienna sausage. Was it on that?
0: You know, I think it was on Vienna sausage, too.
1: On Vienna sausage, too. Okay.
0: They were on Vienna sausage,
1: too. Because all of them were the same. They were all in the same area.
0: And we ate that stuff.
1: Now, I didn't eat sardines.
0: I didn't like sardines either, but sardines is now a great source of omega-3s.
1: My son loves it.
0: I love sardines, too.
1: But I don't eat it.
0: And you eat them all. I mean, you know, the fins, the head, just eat the whole thing.
1: No, I don't want no parts of that. I want no parts of that. I don't eat that. I didn't eat, I didn't like Vienna sausage. I did like potty meat with the crackers, the Ritz crackers.
0: You remember?
1: Or the white crackers.
0: And they still sell it in the stores, the devil meat. You remember, it's in a white package with red writing and a picture of a devil with a pitchfork.
1: No,
0: devil ham.
1: I ain't had nothing like that, Jay.
0: Devil ham.
1: No, I ain't had nothing like
0: Don't
1: that.
0: Don't look at me like that.
1: I'm looking at you like
0: you,
1: that.
0: You had some.
1: No, you had some.
0: You did too.
1: No.
0: Yeah, you did.
1: I didn't. I would remember eating something that said something about some devil.
0: She didn't tell you.
1: No, my mama was Pentecostal. We had no devil meat.
0: Smooth 88.1 WHOV. It's so straight.
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0: Smooth 88.1 WHOV. It's Soul Street. And think about it. In summertime, it was hot during the summer.
1: Yes.
0: And the only air conditioner we need was a fan the window.
1: That's it.
0: And open up a window in the other part of the house, turn the fan on reverse.
1: That's it.
0: And it would suck the air from the open part of the house through the whole house. And you would feel a breeze through the whole house.
1: Yes. We were very creative in how to make sure we stay not just cool, but just entertainment, being able to get what we needed when we had very little resources. We were just very, very resourceful.
0: And you know what? After a day of playing out in the sun, the first thing you wanted to do when you got home was to go to the fan and stand in front of the fan to cool off.
1: And your mom would be like, get away from that fan.
0: Get out of the way.
1: You're blocking
0: my air.
1: You're blocking my air. And they would have on a house dress. Back in the day, they wore a house dress. You don't see women wear house dress. I mean, you see older women wear house dress. But back in the day, your mama wear house dresses.
0: And, you know, and it wasn't anything to see your grandmother just walking around just in her bra.
1: Yeah, that was it.
0: You know, I'm your grandmother. I'm your grandmother.
1: Yeah.
0: You know, and it's hot.
1: It's hot.
0: Don't go telling nobody what you see in here. That's right. And don't be embarrassed. These things here fed you.
1: They fed you.
0: So I'm talking about formula.
1: Yeah, formula. Mm-hmm.
0: Yeah, this was the formula right here.
1: Grandma, she was unashamed.
0: Yeah, she was unashamed.
1: She was unashamed.
0: Unapologetically well.
1: And look, and it seemed like every grandma had a wig.
0: Yeah, and the styrofoam head that you put the wig on with the pins, and you pin it down. My mother had those too.
1: Yeah, pin it down. Mm. I remember those styrofoam heads.
0: Yeah,
1: yeah,
0: yeah.
1: That takes you back.
0: Yeah, it do take you back. It's so straight.

0: wow, que es.
1: Okay. Okay, now.

0: Yeah, so that styrofoam, that wig that was on that styrofoam head in the bedroom.
1: Yes.
0: That was the church wig.
1: That was the church wig.
0: And in some cases, the work wig.
1: And the work. Okay, so you had the work wig, and then you had the church wig.
0: The church wig.
1: The church wig was the fancy one.
0: That was the one that was only worn on Sunday.
1: Only worn on Sundays. Like you had your church clothes.
0: Right.
1: It was only worn on Sundays.
0: You had your church suit.
1: You had your church suits, right. And then little girls had their church dresses. Yeah. And you know, that church wig, sometimes when they got happy, that church wig fell off. And so you had church wig.
0: That's right. In the Pentecostal church.
1: In the Pentecostal church.
0: Get the shouting.
1: They get the shouting.
0: Head moving. Head and get the arms flying. Yeah.
1: And that wig will fall off.
0: And right around the time when she's about to hit the floor, and you got the circle of women around
1: her. You remember the circle.
0: The circle.
1: They'll make a circle.
0: To make sure that you know why you shouting, you're not falling into chairs or falling into somebody.
1: That's right.
0: And then there was one woman who wasn't in the circle who had a sheet.
1: Yes, that's right. She had the sheet.
0: So when she falls down,
1: she'll put the sheet over.
0: So that she'll be modest. She'll be sure you can't see her underclothes.
1: You can't see her underclothes or anything like that.
0: Because she was in the spirit.
1: Because you need to stop. You need to stop.
0: She was dancing in the ghost.
1: She was dancing in the ghost.
0: Mm-hmm. It's Soul Street.
1: They put that on.
0: Yes, sir.
1: You need to stop.
2: 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And for a small bit, I'll set you free. Near the God temple.
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0: Smooth 88.1 WHOV at Soul Street. So I understand back in the day.
1: Yes.
0: When it was hot.
1: Yes.
0: Because the churches used to get hot too.
1: Yes. Where you going?
0: The funeral home fans.
1: The funeral home fans. So so most churches had a nurse.
0: Right, they did. And she was really a nurse.
1: She was really a nurse. But she wore her nurse's outfit.
0: She did.
1: And so they would hand out the fans if somebody fainted or somebody fell out in the spirit or somebody was upset, crying, like at funerals, somebody cried. They would hand up the church funeral fan. Now, on the funeral fan, on the front of it, would be a picture of Martin Luther King. It could be a picture of
0: Jesus.
1: A white Jesus.
0: Right.
1: A white Jesus. It could be a picture, you know, anything, you know, a variety of stuff. On the back of the fan was the funeral home information.
0: Advertisement.
1: It was an advertisement.
0: The phone number, the address,
1: that's
0: and
1: right.
0: Who was running the funeral home.
1: That's right.
0: There was no internet, so there was no email address or anything like that.
1: And it was smart. It was smart advertisement.
0: Smart advertisement.
1: Because you are putting the hand, you put into the hand of everybody going in that church, advertisement.
0: And they recycle. Because when church was over, there was an usher at the door to take the fans back.
1: They took the fans back.
0: And use them back and use them next week.
1: Now, the worst thing that you could get was a fan that would not, that would fold on you.
0: Because it's been waved so much until it's bent.
1: It's bent over.
0: And it just got the floppy thing going on.
1: It just got the floppy. But can I tell you, when you're hot, you still use that floppy fan?
0: You would use it if that's all you had.
1: If that's all you had.
0: And you didn't get there early enough to get a good new fan.
1: And the children got the worst fans. We didn't get the best fans. We got the left. Leftovers.
0: We caught the secondary breeze.
1: We caught the secondary.
0: Sit close to mama so you can get some breeze.
1: Close to mama. And sometimes mama said, get off me, boy, I'm hot.
0: Or she had you fanning her.
1: Or she had you fanning her. Yes.
0: Mm.
1: Yes. Mm-hmm. I remember that, Jay.
0: I missed them days, though.
1: Yeah, that was.
0: Because we felt like we were doing something, fanning mama, keeping mama cool.
1: Fanning mama, keeping mama cool.
0: Mm.
1: And she'll look out for you sometimes.
0: That's, yeah, man.
1: Yeah.
0: That's real love.
1: That's real love.
0: Mm, get a church dinner afterwards with some cake or some pie.
1: And some macaroni and cheese.
0: Oh, man. Or some cobbler.
1: Yes, Lord.
0: Mm. It's Soul Street.
1: Okay.

0: drive while you get your shopping done.
1: Tend to the yard.
0: Chill on the deck.
1: Go to the park.
0: Sail along the bay.
1: Clean up around the house.
0: Hang out on the beach.
1: Or
0: enjoy your day with the kids.
1: It's time to make some more stops
0: on Soul Street.
1: Soul Street
0: on 88.1.

0: Smooth 88.1 WHOV is so street.
1: Yeah.
0: He brought up a good subject.
1: Yes. Church dinners.
0: Church dinners.
1: I can't ever remember growing up. You know, I grew up in church. Mm-hmm. So I can't ever remember having a church dinner that wasn't good.
0: But you basically went to your church, the same church, and you had the people at that church who cooked the dinners.
1: Yes, but you know, a lot of times, particularly on a Sunday, like a Sunday afternoon, you may go visit a church because they may have combined services. So when you go visit a church, a lot of times they will feed you as well. I still don't remember going to these different churches.
0: I remember going to one or two churches where the chicken was a little chewy.
1: Really?
0: Yes.
1: I have yet to go to a church.
0: That was a one-visit church for me.
1: That was a one-visit. Hold on. So wait a minute. So you're saying, to me that because their chicken was rubbery, you didn't go back?
0: I didn't go back.
1: That was
0: when I was of age to make a decision as to which church I was going to.
1: But why did that impact your decision about whether to go back?
0: Well, because, it was just traditional, because back in the day, they used to have car washes for church to raise money.
1: Yes.
0: You know, they used to, and afterwards, everybody, whether they wanted a dinner or not, they would get a dinner for great-grandmother or somebody in a nursing home or something like that, and buy a dinner to help the church.
1: Yes.
0: You know, because maybe they needed to get some new floors or something, or some curtains or something like that.
1: It was always a building fund.
0: Yes, Lord. And so buy a dinner for the building fund.
1: Yes.
0: And not everybody was invited to work in the church kitchen.
1: Because everybody can't cook.
0: Which is behind the church, either downstairs in the basement, or sometimes it was outside on a grill.
1: Yeah, sometimes it was outside on the grill, but the best was in the back and in the basement.
0: Ooh. They just had so much dessert.
1: They had so much dessert, but just they had some good sides, too.
0: Diabetic.
1: You know what?
0: Nightmare.
1: Diabetic nightmare.
0: Is it a nightmare or is it a gift when it's a whole lot of sugar?
1: It's a nightmare. Because that's going to creep up on you.
0: Mm.
1: Mm-hmm.
0: Okay.
1: All right.
0: Making me hungry. Think about it, though. The smell of them dinners, man.
1: Yeah.
0: It's Soul Street. Mm-hmm. Yo.

0: Soul Street.
1: Life can change in an instant. A car accident, an injury, a single moment that leaves you hurting and uncertain about tomorrow. But here's something to hold on to. You don't have to walk this road alone.
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3: 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Through news gathering and publishing, this voice still chronicles that no good cause shall lack a champion and evil shall not thrive unopposed.

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0: 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You always had that little girl that came and wanted to help cook.
1: You can't cook.
0: Or that lady who wanted to help cook.
1: Nah, baby, you can't cook.
0: And then they knew, everybody knew, she can't boil water.
1: Yes.
0: She don't know how to boil an egg.
1: Because you know what, back in the day, all these church mothers, they had their specialties. Miss Millie was known for her sweet potato pie.
0: Yep.
1: Miss Bertha was known for her carrot cake.
0: Miss Georgia made the best collard greens.
1: She made the best collard greens.
0: The best macaroni and cheese.
1: Come on, Miss Janie. She made the best fried chicken.
0: Yep.
1: You know, everybody had their specialty.
0: And the best butter cornbread.
1: Butter cornbread. Yes, Lord. You can't do it without the butter cornbread.
0: Can't do it without the butter cornbread.
1: Or the sweet rolls.
0: So they would catch you at the door.
1: Yes, they would.
0: In our church, as soon as you walk in the door, if you couldn't cook, it's like, come on over here and get your plate because we're going to have a lot to clean up when it's over with.
1: Come on, come on. Or they said, baby, you go over there, you wipe down the tables, and then you put the tablecloths on the table.
0: Mm-hmm. We were waiting on you to come because you set up real good.
1: You set up real good. That make you feel good. You know, you need to stop. That make you feel real good about your duties and your responsibilities.
0: Let's put her to work quick before she has to help cook.
1: Yes. She look, you work the register. You work the register. You count real good. You work the register.
0: Yeah.
1: But no, you can't go in the kitchen and cook.
0: Did you bring the plates and the cups and ice?
1: That's right. You bring ice. That's that's what you're responsible for.
0: Where's Charlene with the ice? Where's Charlene and Earl?
1: And the cups.
0: Right.
1: The ice and the cups.
0: Mm-hmm.
1: That's right.
0: And Earl, he was buying stuff and helping out too.
1: Oh, yeah, Earl. Because
0: Earl was terrible on the grill.
1: Terrible? Yeah, he was terrible on the grill.
0: You know, he would burn charcoal.
1: You need to stop. Not burn charcoal. Not burn charcoal. You wrong for that. You wrong for that. But it's okay. It's okay.
0: Can't even like the charcoal right.
1: Can't even like the charcoal right.
0: Move 88.1 WHOV, J-Line, Anton, ring my bell. Yeah, we stupid inside out.
1: Yes.
0: It's Soul Street.

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0: does it? 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
2: The Stylistics were created from two Philadelphia groups, the Percussions and the Monarchs. In 1970, the group recorded You're a Big Girl Now. Producer Bill Perry spent $400 to record the number in the Virtue Studios in Philadelphia. The larger Avco Records soon signed the Stylistics, and the single climbed to number 7 on the Billboard R&B charts in early 1971. Producer Tom Bell, who had already produced a catalog of hits for the Delphonics out of Philadelphia, was approached to work with the group. The Stylistics auditioned for Bell, and he was initially unimpressed. He ultimately agreed to produce the group because he believed in the potential of lead singer Russell Tompkins Jr., a distinctive nasal, high tenor, and falsetto voice. Avco gave Bell complete creative control over the Stylistics, and he proceeded to focus the group's sound exclusively around Tompkins' voice. On most of the group hits, Bell would have Tompkins sing virtually solo. Tonight, you'll experience the Stylistics live in concert, a show many never knew existed. Get ready. It's showtime, Saturday Night Live.